Avalanche by Grace Ives here on Studio One, 94.1 Des Moines, and everywhere on the Studio One app. I'm Erin Fuller. Up next, I've got some geese. They've been climbing the ranks since 2021. They were actually planning to break up when all of them graduated high school, but they stayed together because multiple record labels were battling to sign them. Here's Cobra off Getting Killed on Studio One.

0: Is It Any Wonder by Keane here on Studio One. This next song was never supposed to see the light of day because frontman Adam Duritz didn't think it was good enough. It ended up reaching number one on Billboard's Modern Rock Tracks in 1994. It's Counting Crows, coming up on Studio One.
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Beds Are Burning by Midnight Oil here on Studio One. That song was written after Midnight Oil toured through the Outback in 1986 for remote Indigenous communities. After they saw the treatment of Aboriginal peoples, they wrote this song to bring attention to the land and the living conditions. 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Up next, I've got Fruit Bats. This is Russian River Valley on Studio One.

0: Back on the Chain Gang by Pretenders here on Studio One, 94.1 Des Moines, 91.1 Fort Dodge, and 89.7 Dubuque. I'm Erin Fuller. Coming up is an Iowa City band. They'll be at the summer kickoff block party at Skybridge Courtyard in Davenport on June 5th. It's Diplomats of Solid Sound coming up in just a minute.
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Performing with Peter Yarrow of the Peter, Paul, and Mary Trio when he was just 16, that's Aaron Lee Tajin with Up All Night here on Studio One. Up next, I've got new Sam Fender with Olivia Dean. This is Rain Me In.

0: Today by Smashing Pumpkins off their 1993 album Siamese Dream here on Studio One. Up next, I've got new Jack White. He has yet to announce a new album, but he's going to be touring all across Europe this summer. 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

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I'm Erin Fuller. Coming up is another Iowa City artist, Brian Johannesson. Before that, though, a swing hip-hop rendition of Neil Young's Only Love Can Break Your Heart. It's St. Etienne on Studio One.

0: Love Song by Sarah Bareilles here on Studio One. The history behind that song is that she wrote it out of frustration towards her label. They kept rejecting all of the other songs she wrote for them, so she wrote Love Song as a response to the pressure of making quote-unquote radio-friendly songs. The message went completely over the label's heads, though, and they absolutely loved it. It also ended up getting nominated as Song of the Year in 2008 at the Grammy Awards. You just can't win, Sarah. Coming up, I've got Tyler Ballgame. This is Studio One.
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Even Mountains Erode by La La La La here on Studio One. Their album Heaven 2 came out back in February. Up next, I've got some Ice Age. Their album For the Love of Grace and the Hereafter drops May 29th. Here's Star on Studio One.

0: Hungry Heart by Bruce Springsteen here on Studio One, 94.1 Des Moines and 90.9 Iowa City, Cedar Rapids, and Cedar Falls. I'm Aaron Fuller. You're about 5 minutes away from soul artist Devin Gelfillion. If you like Mavis Staples, Marvin Gaye, or Curtis Mayfield, you'll definitely like him. Before that, though, I've got Metric coming up on Studio One.
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a song about celebrity crushes on Sofia Coppola and Sofia Vergara. That's Sofia by Claro here on Studio One. Up next, I've got some new bleachers. This is You and Forever. Oh.

0: The House That Doesn't Exist by Melody's Echo Chamber here on Studio One. She worked with Kevin Parker, otherwise known as Tame Impala, on her debut album back in 2012. And now she's on album number 4. Unclouded was released back in December. Up next, I've got Kacey Musgraves. Her album, Middle of Nowhere, dropped May 1st. Here's Dry Spell, coming up on Studio One.
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Coming up, I've got a Des Moines artist, William J. Locker. Before that, Mott the Hoople with All the Way from Memphis.

0: Holding on to Black Metal by My Morning Jacket here on Studio One. You're about 5 minutes away from a big Audio Dynamite song that samples Should I Stay or Should I Go, which was written by Mick Jones while he was still in The Clash. Before that, though, I've got Witch Post coming up on Studio One.
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Who Knows by Daniel Caesar here on Studio One. Up next is Weird Nightmare. 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

0: a long-lost 80s track for me. That's Delirious by Prince off his 1982 album 1999 here on Studio One. 94.1 Des Moines and 94.5 Bettendorf Davenport. I'm Erin Fuller. New Courtney Barnett coming up on Studio One.
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Up next is Nathaniel Rateliff and the Night Sweats. They hail from Denver, just like me, and their album, The Future, reflects on moments during the COVID-19 pandemic. Here's Survivor on Studio One.

Step On by Happy Mondays here on Studio One. I'm Erin Fuller. Thanks so much for tuning in. You can catch me again on Monday, same time, same place. I'm going to leave you with New Lime Garden. This is All Bad Parts on Studio One. Good night!

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3: In 2023, Amy Grant was in a bike accident that left her with a traumatic head injury. In the midst of her recovery, she decided to make a dedicated creative space inside her home. It's here where she began work on her first new album in 13 years. Coming out of this cave. That's the title track, The Me That Remains. Coming up, Amy Grant joins me to talk about her recovery and those first few trips into the studio to record with Nashville legend Mac McAnally. Initially, it was a struggle.
4: He sent me that vocal and I said, I never want to hear that again. And I said, there's nothing interesting about that voice. I don't believe her. And he said, well, let's find that girl. Let's find the person you used to believe.
3: We're catching up with Amy Grant today. I'm Kaleo. This is World Cafe. The me that remains. Amy Grant, married to Vince Gill, the country legend, and as I have said in the past, he is one of the best, the finest people to sit down and have a conversation with. So no surprise that speaking with Amy was just as enjoyable. We're just a few minutes away from it. We're going to be friends. It's the White Stripes. Follow.

From NPR, it's World Cafe. Hey, I'm Stephen Kaleo. Today, we've got a special one for you. It's Amy Grant. Now, when you think of Amy Grant, maybe the first thing that pops into your head is her number one hit, Baby Baby, or being the face of Christian pop in the 80s and 90s. Amy herself had been thinking about her past, who she was, who she became, and what got left behind along the way. Grant's here to talk about her first new album of original material in 13 years, called The Me That Remains. It's just been released and was written in the aftermath of a serious bike accident that left her with a head injury and lengthy recovery. Coming up, we'll find out what pulled Grant away from her charity work to ultimately get back into the studio with Nashville legend Mac McAnally. Oh, and we'll talk about a eulogy she wrote for her younger self. So there's a lot to get to. Our chat in just a minute, but first take a listen to the title track of the new album from Amy Grant. It's The Me That Remains.

0: on World Cafe. That's Amy Grant and the title track to her new album and first of original material in 13 years. It's called The Me That Remains. Amy Grant is my guest today. I am Kaleo. It is World Cafe. Thanks so much for being here. How are you doing?
1: Oh, gosh, my pleasure. I'm so glad to be here.
0: I kind of want to ask a little bit about the song and the title because, you know, the me that remains, you know, going through life, we often end up carrying more responsibilities, gifts, burdens. But I thought it was brilliant to look at it the other way, you know, how life sculpts us by taking a piece here, there. Mm-hmm. How did that idea reveal itself to you?
1: I think specifically where I was in life, there were things about a younger version of myself that I really counted on. There were things about just my emotional and personal toolkit that were so familiar to me. And following that bike accident, I was having a hard time finding those things. And so just, you know, have to look myself in the mirror and go, well, girl, this is what you got. And you're still alive. And all I know is when I gave myself the time and was fully present with myself and just going, well, what does it feel like right now? What does life feel like? I was not overthinking it. I mean, I wrote that poem that became a song top to bottom. It just tumbled out. And I mean, everybody's life is unique. You know, everybody has so many challenges that none of us ever see. And, you know, we live in a world of presentation and putting your best foot forward. And to me, I think I needed to be honest with myself, be a friend to myself. And I just think, I don't know, it sort of set the stage for the whole record.
0: Obviously, you know, people might know of maybe, you know, the bike accident and recovering from that or surgery, but you know, this hiatus has been about 13 years. Why did you sort of step away from music for a few years? I know obviously performing live, but maybe not getting back into the studio.
1: Right. I just think every one of us has sort of, I like to say time is our currency. And we all have a certain amount of resources and you kind of can't magically make those resources increase. And I just was using my creative energy in ways that were not creating new music. I mean, for a decade, we hosted a day camp at our farm. So it was only 2 weeks of day camp, but it was a lot of prep going into that, a lot of prep cleaning up. And it was to bring kids from all different socioeconomic backgrounds, different racial backgrounds, cultural backgrounds together so that their first experience with somebody that looked different from them was positive.
0: Wow.
1: And so, you know, but we did that for a decade. I'm going to tell you, that takes a lot of energy. And so I kind of finished that commitment. You know, my parents went through the journey of passing on. That takes a lot of energy. And then I kind of have been on a road of recovery from different things. You know, I was seriously on a recovery road for about 3 years. And then 2 summers ago, I created a creative space for me in my own home that wasn't a pass-through room that allowed me to close a door. And I created this space. I called it Craftopia. I was inspired by my daughter. The only chair in the room was a child's chair. And I sat down in that chair and I wrote the lyric to The Me That Remains top to bottom. And it was tied to my recovery journey. You know, I had a horrific bike wreck with a head injury. And even as I was starting to write, I still had such issues with short-term memory. But so many times our limitations create opportunities. So I reached out to songwriters I hadn't worked with some ever. And I was like, hey, I've got a lyric. I'm kind of struggling with the music. One was Tom Douglas. He's a great songwriter. And he said, I'll let you know in 5 minutes. And I thought, well, here goes the gong show.
0: Right. Now you're so in it. You can't escape it. You got to do it.
1: Yeah. So I sent him my lyric and like in less than a minute, he said, on it. And so, yeah, it was just so much fun to, I don't know. It's just like music creates its own energy. It's kind of like if you were trying to run on pavement in the hot sun and all you can hear is the thudding of your feet and your heavy breath, And it's so different if you put on headphones and some music that makes you go, And then suddenly you're just like, you know, music, it brings about a kind of energy that is self-compelling. And it's that way in the creative world.
0: Yeah. You're listening to World Cafe. We're here with Amy Grant. I want to get to another song from the record. Because there is this track that has this beautiful booming chorus. And when I found out the co-writer of it was John Foreman of Switchfoot, who is just the kindest and most gentle soul out of San Diego, I would love to know about writing Please Don't Make Me Beg with him.
1: Oh, goodness. Well, that's the oldest song on the record. And I met John. I really can't remember how I met him. But, you know, I had been singing on several different stages where they had multiple bands, and Switchfoot was there. And that's such a great thing about the music community, is you're just waiting backstage or hanging out in catering, and you wind up, you know, just
0: making friends.
1: Yeah. And anyway, so he was in town, and I can't remember if I reached out to him or he reached out to me, but this was like, you know, I don't know, at least 12 years ago.
0: Whoa.
1: Yes. He said, I have a song I'm working on, and I'd written a couple of choruses and, I mean, excuse me, a couple of verses. And he came over and we had such a great time. And like you said, he's so easygoing. And, you know, years later, I reached out to him and was like, hey, I think I'm going to record this song finally.

0: It's Amy Grant. The song is Please Don't Make Me Beg. The new album is available now. It's called The Me That Remains. You're listening to World Cafe. I am Kaleo. So we want to get into being in the studio with Mac and working through this record, Mac McAnally. I mean, he's an all-time great. For people who don't know, he's won CMA Musician of the Year several years in a row. He's in Nashville's Songwriting Hall of Fame.
1: Yeah, we had worked together in the studio back in 2017. And so because he was a writer and I mean, to be in Mac McAnally's company, yes. He's like... He could be like a Southern Gothic novelist, and he's fascinating. And so, you know, when I just thinking, who do you want to hang out with? And nobody beats the hang with Mac McAnally.
0: So if he's a Southern Gothic storyteller when he's in the studio, what is Amy Grant's energy when you're in the studio? Are you a structure person when you're in the studio? Are you the type of person that... like this, not, I don't want to make it a job sort of mentality, but it's like, we're here to do this, we're cutting this, and we're going to get this done today. Or are you the type of person that wants to explore the space and like let ideas pollinate and evolve?
1: Well, a creative idea that's in your head, you don't know what it's going to really sound like until it's out. Even the way you're singing something, you know, you have to... when you're recording a song, it's almost like you're telling the story. So like, and you're creating the environment by how you use your voice, the inflections, I mean, I'm not a trained vocalist. I think I got a record deal because I love storytelling. I love to start the conversation, and the songs that I wrote kept creating those conversations. But I mean, you know, somebody would call and say, would you sing on my record? And I went, well, how high do I have to sing and how many licks are there? Because I don't have many high notes and I got zero licks. So I think I have low expectations for myself. But I know when we went in the studio and I sang the first vocal, I can't even remember what song it was for. And the way Mac works is you'll sing through the song several times, maybe five or six times, and then he'll comp his favorite lines.

0: like I can't hear myself until I sing it and go listen to it. And I think I was just trying too hard, or I don't know. I don't even know. But he would, yeah. So I would sing a line and he'd go, sing it till I believe it, Amy.
1: Wow. That's, I mean, think, that's trust,
0: yeah,
1: in a, mm-hmm, in a friendship, to ask that much of someone. So that's, wow, that's really profound.
0: Yeah. And, you know, we've got a studio in our home that basically is, it's like the most amazing musician's cave. And my husband lives there all the time because he's doing this, always doing monstrous projects. But so there, we weren't on a time crunch.
1: Mm-hmm.
0: But I do think that the communication between people in the studio, it has to be so respectful because everybody's vulnerable. Like in a tracking date, you know, bass, drums, guitar, percussion, keys, the way you listen to each other and the way you make suggestions is so respectful because everybody is being vulnerable. And so one of my sisters, I have three sisters, and one of my sisters came by and she was just listening to Mac instructing me in the vocal booth. And she said, good gosh, this is like, I could use this. This is marriage therapy. Like, she said, this makes me want to talk nicer to my spouse. And yeah, but he said, well, I'm not trying to tell her what to do, but I'm just telling her what communicates the best.
1: Was there a point where ultimately you could hear that take? And I mean, obviously there wouldn't be a record, but there had to come a time where you're like, I believe that person singing. You got, yes, that, you got that groove?
0: Yeah. And it, and you know what? It's really affected my live performance.
1: I bet.
0: And yeah, I think just, you know, I'm 65. When I go on stage, I'm singing songs I wrote and recorded in my 20s, a lot from my 30s. That was the early 90s, mid 90s. And so I think the pressure to be like, sound like that girl, sound like that kid, be that person, just set up such a staunch inner critic for me.
1: Yeah.
0: Because you can't do 30 years later. You can't, you're not supposed to. And yeah, and I just think the whole process of making music now allowed me to welcome who I am right now and to go, it's going to sound different, but you've got like decades of life. And so how, what that song means to you, or how you, I don't know. It's just like, just open your mouth and let it come out and stop trying to be who you were.
1: Yeah. Because there's an authentic voice that at 65, as you say, that's authentic. And mm-hmm. that voice has something to say, you know, and it might not sound exactly the same, but I'm sure it carries a lot of weight. That's really cool.
0: Yeah. You know, another, can I say one more thing?
1: Please, of course, like Amy, you've got the floor always here.
0: Yammering on, but
1: you're not.
0: I think because I never stopped touring. And so even with, like, I was constantly, I'm just for the last half a dozen years, I'm constantly going back and changing my set list and finding old songs from catalog because, you know, I recorded for, I guess it was 35 or 40 years. And I would walk out on stage and go, good gosh, people are still coming. Like, I've got nothing new. And so I'm always digging through old songs. But then at some point I thought, you know, I don't see life like I did when I was 30 years ago or 40 years ago. And at some point I just said, am I doing a disservice to my audience to not speak from the vantage point of a 65-year-old?
1: Yeah.
0: Like everybody wants to hear old stuff. They want to sing the harmonies they know. They want to remember when everybody would dance down front. And of course, now everybody's just stuck to their comfortable theater chair. But yeah, so there are a lot of things that I think part of the reason that I went back singing is because I've had such a loyal live music following. And yeah, my booking agent just said, it's kind of crazy why we promoters still want to handle your shows. The venues are smaller, but, you know, so out of respect for the people listening, I don't know. I just thought, hey, let's explore now.
1: That's Amy Grant. We're talking about her new album, The Me That Remains. There's plenty more with Amy, including a song she specifically wanted to be released on January 6th, plus singing with her husband, Vince Gill.

0: Welcome back to World Cafe. I'm Kaleo. Let's jump back into our chat with Amy Grant. Her new album is The Me That Remains. It's out now, and here we go. The first single you released from the album, the 6th of January, Yazgar's Farm, piqued a lot of interest because of the date and the title, obviously. But if you dig deeper, there's a whole host of references and topics that seem to be intertwined. Woodstock and Joni Mitchell, John Lennon, John Brown. The song was written by someone else, Sandy Emery Lawrence. How did it come to you, and what made you gravitate to it and say, I want to sing that?
1: Well, Sandy Lawrence is a great songwriter. I would love to record more of her music. She is great. And she's kind of an unsung hero. And she's been kind of shy to play out. But Sandy's only son married the oldest of our blended family of five kids. Wow. So Sandy and I are actually related because our kids married each other. And so, you know, we're always talking music, but one day I was headed for the airport. I had a 3-week run of West Coast shows. And she said, "Oh my gosh, I'm just barely going to miss you because I'm working in the studio today. I'm just trying to record some songs I've written." And she came early enough so we could hug before I left for the airport. And I opened the door and she was holding a strum stick. And I said, "Oh, you got to, I don't know what that is, but you got to play me what you wrote on that." You know, it's a little 3-string. You know,
0: oh, I love those little guitars.
1: Yeah. So it's just a fifth, you know. Anyway, she played me the 6th of January. And I said, "Can I record this? This is so charming." And then I was obsessed with that song. I kept waiting for her record to come out and wait, just self-published, like waiting. It's still not out. Mm. And at some point I said, "I don't know what platform I've got left, but would you let me record your song?" And then the fact that, you know, I finally signed with 30 Tigers and they said, "Do you have any requests?" And I said, "My only request is, could the 6th of January come out on the 6th of January?" And to me, that was just like, that was a great way to set it free.
0: I think that's so beautiful to help give life to that song.
1: Yeah, I loved that the song made me think and made me curious and made me look up some history.
0: Cool.
1: And yeah,
0: I think maybe hopefully some people will do the same after taking a listen to this. It's Amy Grant here on World Cafe, the 6th of January.

0: It's the 6th of January, Yazgar's Farm, here on World Cafe. It's from my guest's new album, The Me That Remains. I'm talking with Amy Grant. I'm Kaleo on World Cafe. So I want to make sure I get this right. You wrote a remembrance to yourself, and I'm not sure if it's specifically in the liner notes, but it's called Eulogy to a Younger Me. Are you familiar with what I'm talking about?
1: I am.
0: What was the inspiration for it?
1: That came from a therapy session. And just between you and me, it was published in an article in Vanity Fair. And that was a very private experience. Anywho, I had gone to a therapy session with Casey Silverstein. I'll drum up some work for her. And we tried role playing, you know, me talking to my younger self. And I said, this isn't working. I don't know what I'm supposed to be doing here. And we finished the session and she said, I think to embrace your life now, it'd be really important for you to acknowledge your younger self and say goodbye.
0: Wow.
1: And so I went, well, that sounds ridiculous. And then just because I didn't even know what that meant. But then I had plans on a Saturday, really fun plans. And it wound up being a horrendous thunderstorm just a sky cracking thunderstorm. And I was home alone. And I just thought, hey, I think I will write a eulogy to a younger me.
0: Yeah.
1: And eulogies are nice because you are saying positive things, but you're also saying goodbye. Mm-hmm. I've just referred to that because I've suggested to other people, take time and write a eulogy to a younger version of yourself so that you can be free to be who you are now. So I guess the writer did a little digging and found that.
0: Wow.
1: And published it. And I called my college roommate and I said, I'm sweating because it was not for an audience. And she texted back and she said, I see an enormous invitation to let go. And I thought, that's why you are my friend.
0: I in retrospect, knowing now that it wasn't necessarily meant for a public audience, I feel weird offering my interpretation, but I guess this is just a pure compliment. One of the things I really appreciated is how kind you were to your younger self and giving them grace where others might have been really hard on the younger version of you. So I thought that I just found that was really sweet. Was that something that was learned in terms of giving grace to younger self, maybe being less critical, or is that something that kind of came in time?
1: Well, I think specifically for that therapy homework,
0: mm-hmm.
1: I think no matter who you're eulogizing, nobody stands up in front of an audience and says, let me tell you all the dirt on this person.
0: They must have done something real wrong.
1: The essence of a eulogy is that you point out the best things, you know, because we're all capable of everything.
0: Yeah. What would the younger version of you, say a 25 or 30-year-old Amy Grant, think of the person that you've become, what you've gained, what you've removed?
1: Oh, gosh. How would I answer that? I don't know. I think I would just go... I just don't think
0: I have. I'll tell you a very brief story that might explain a little bit better. So I didn't necessarily do a eulogy when I went to recovery, when I went to rehab to get sober. Right. But you sort of take inventory of your life and you go like, well, how did we get to this point? Right. And so these days I look at I think the 25-year-old version of me would be really thankful of the person that I've become. To maybe rectify some things that I did wrong. So that may not be your experience, but I think that's sort of my way of grounding the question, if that helps at all.
1: That really helps. And I hope in however you eventually edit this, I hope you please leave that in. I just think, I think life is like a rock tumbler, like all of life. And I was one of those kids that had a rock tumbler you know, and so you put these jagged stones in and different coarse or fine qualities of sand, you know, and you just hear the, you know.
0: Yeah.
1: I am a 60s kid, you know, whew, that was fun. But I think the younger me might say, man, life just like beats the living daylights out of you, whatever it is, the things you do to yourself, the things that are done to you, the things you take on, the things that come to you. And it does just bang all the so many rough edges off, but it reveals such depth of color. And, you know, if you let experience have its way with you, I guess we can kind of brace and harden toward anything. But I think my younger version would say, oh my gosh, I can't wait to live life not so much by my preferences. Wow. And I'm so glad to soften and welcome, because you probably know, like, the greatest things that happen unforeseen, even when they start off looking horrendous, you kind of go, oh, I never would have chosen that, and it was unbelievable, it was so good. And yeah, they're just, you know, it's a great reason to wake up every day.
0: Well said. We're hanging out with Amy Grant here on World Cafe. We got one more to get to. When we had your husband, Vince Gill, on earlier this year, I had a chance to play I Hope Everybody Lives to Be 100. You sing backing vocals on that track. So Turnabout is fair play.
1: Oh, good.
0: Vince singing backing vocals on this song, Friend Like You, off the new album. Tell me about this one.
1: Oh, my gosh. Well, I wrote this with Chris Eaton, a friend of mine from the UK. We're such great friends. We've written together for decades. And yeah, and it's just about about relationship. Mm-hmm. and I can't imagine singing it with anybody besides Vince. He's such a great partner. I think one of the reasons our relationship feels so beautiful is we actually have to spend so much time apart, and so that whole familiarity breeds contempt doesn't have a chance to set in. Yeah. 'Cause that happens with everybody, with everything, you know, things lose their luster when you're exposed to them all the time. But because we're always kind of rediscovering each other, you know, two things crossed my mind. Good gosh, we are so different. And and I'm so glad to be living life next to you. He makes everything sound better.
0: Let's close out with Friend Like You featuring Vince Gill. It's Amy Grant here on World Cafe.

0: friend like you. It's Amy Grant here on World Cafe. Her new album is available now. It's called The Me That Remains. Amy, it was such a pleasure to meet and speak today. Congratulations. Yeah. And please come back and see us whenever you would like.
1: I would love that. This has been a blast. And I will be a faithful listener to World Cafe.
0: It's a real one. That's Amy Grant. I'm Kalea. We're back in a minute with more World Cafe.

Welcome back. It's World Cafe. Man, that was so cool. What a joy. Amy Grant. And before our conversation got started, she was quizzing me about World Cafe artists that we had just had on the air, including Cassius Culpepper and Silvana Estrada. So credit to her music discovery skills. And, you know, if you want to check out those sessions and our session with Amy, worldcafe.org. Hat tip to our senior producer, Kimberly Janod, and our bookings producer, Chelsea Johnson, for their work on the session. Back into it now with Hozier.

0: The Eternal Question, song about intergalactic love or drugs? The debate rages on with the only ones from 1978, Another Girl, Another Planet. Putting the wraps on this edition of The Cafe. Hey, thank you so much for listening. And thanks to our affiliates nationwide who make this show possible. And we produce this program from WXPN at the University of Pennsylvania in Philadelphia. All right, clean finish. We'll catch you next time on World Cafe.
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0: From NPR, it's World Cafe. Hey, I'm Kaleo. A.C. Newman and his band, The New Pornographers, have a new album called The Former Sight Of and a new single that asks, what are you worth and who's deciding it?
4: The heart is always here. You forget it's beaten.
0: That's pure sticker shock, and it is headed your way. Plus, if you're familiar with the British indie rock group Black Midi, they went on hiatus, and out of the ashes, a new band called My New Band Believe.
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0: It's a new single from My New Band Believe called Numerology. Plus, Johnny Blue Skies. And we go into the archives for a performance from 07.
6: Wasting my time in the waiting line.
0: All that and more headed your way. This is World Cafe. The Coldplay Kiss Cam lady, a phrase that needs no explanation or a lot, said she will not be going to another Coldplay show until Chris Martin personally checks in on her. So she basically just said she's never going to another Coldplay show again. 2026, Coldplay hasn't busted any more cheaters, but they do start this show on World Cafe.

Welcome one, welcome all. It's World Cafe. Hey, I'm Kaleo. I have new music from the New Pornographers. AC Newman says of the song Pure Sticker Shock, quote, "This song is not about a specific event, but it has felt very applicable to me and this year of my life." It basically asks the question, what has worth? Who is deciding? Your market value is not always your value. New Pornographers, Pure Sticker Shock on World Cafe.

Medium build there with Last Time. And earlier in the set, Tori Amos making reference to Trent Reznor with the lyric about making her own pretty hate machine. Of course, that's the debut album from Nine Inch Nails. Up next, two performances from the vault, including a duo who worked with Sia when we get back to World Cafe.

Live from the archives, it's World Cafe. We're in the vault pulling out live recordings from guests who have visited over the years. And Henry Binns and Sam Hardiker started out as engineers, working on records from the Pet Shop Boys before they started making music themselves. Zero 7 got off the ground in 1997 and over the years featured a rotating cast of vocalists, including Sia, Martha Tilston, and Jackie Daniels. Here from a 2007 visit,

Going back to 2014 for that one, Walk in the Park, courtesy of Beach House. 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Now, Sturgill Simpson in disguise, well, sort of, as Johnny Blue Skies. 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

Back in 1985, a top 20 hit for Dire Straits. So Far Away opens up their fifth album, Brothers in Arms. Stay close. Music from a former member of the British rock group Black Midi when we get back to World Cafe.

Welcome back to World Cafe. The critical darling indie rock band Black Midi, the British rock group, they went on hiatus in 2024, but one of the members, Cameron Picton, started his own group. It's called My New Band Believe. Check out new music from My New Band Believe. It's Numerology.

0: Switch over from Horse Girl, putting the wraps on this edition of The Cafe. Thanks so much for listening. Couldn't do this without you. And we couldn't do it without the public radio station you are listening to right now. So thanks to them as well. We produce this show from WXPN at the University of Pennsylvania in Philadelphia. I'm Stephen Kaleo. We'll catch you on the next World Cafe from NPR.
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0: After Muna's sophomore album, they were dropped by their label and briefly considered breaking up. After Muna released their third album, they ended up opening for Taylor Swift. It led to the trio taking a very big swing on their new album, Dancing on the Wall. Coming up, Katie, Naomi, and Josette of Muna talk about making the album of their dreams on the next World Cafe.
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It's time for Rust on the Dial on Studio One. I'm Al Scherz, here with 2 hours of Roots and Americana music. New material today from Britt Taylor, Johnny Blue Skies, and Willie Nelson. Classic tunes from Lucinda Williams and Emmylou Harris in Hour 2. Billy Bragg opens the show with a Woody Guthrie tune from Mermaid Avenue. It's Walt Whitman's Niece on Rust on the Dial.

Two tracks from the album Mermaid Avenue on Rust on the Dial. We just heard Wilco do California Stars. And before that, the classic Bob Dylan tune, Song to Woody. I'm Al Scherz. It's Rust on the Dial. Brand new Milk Carton Kids coming up after this from Sierra Farrell.

0: one album called Failure. That's Kathleen Edwards, a track called 6 o'clock News. And before that, new material from the Milk Carton Kids, we heard Blinded and Smiling. A classic from the Grateful Dead coming up on Rust on the Dial, and we'll continue in just a moment with Jason Isbell.
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It's the Grateful Dead from American Beauty. We heard Friend of the Devil. And before that, Richmond on the James. It's new from Alison Krauss and Union Station. The new release is called Arcadia. On the way, music from Kindred Valley, something new from Benjamin Todd on the way. Let's continue with new material from Charlie Crockett, Kentucky Too Long.

0: It's Roots in Americana Music on Rust on the Dial. On Studio One, I'm Al Scherz. We just heard Benjamin Todd, The Bottle's Gone, is from his new album Vengeance and Grace, and before that, Kindred Valley, one called Gone. I have Nico Case on the way, brand new Britt Taylor, and a classic from the Everly Brothers coming up next. Don't go away.
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0: That's the title track of a new Britt Taylor release called Land of the Forgotten. And before that, Last Line of Albion, we heard Nico Case. It's Rust on the Dial. Our focus is on music with roots in American country, folk, blues, and gospel. I have something from Willie Nelson's latest coming up in just a moment, and Daniel Lenoir next.
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New music from S.G. Goodman on Rust on the Dial. We just heard Fire Sign. And before that, a new one from Willie Nelson, one called Dream Chaser. Willie just celebrated his 93rd birthday, and apparently Willie celebrates on the 29th and 30th of April. He was born just before midnight, so, you know, it's appropriate to celebrate both days, apparently. Coming up, music from Johnny Blue Skies. The latest record is called Mutiny After Midnight, and I have a classic from Lucinda Williams right now. It's Big Red Sun Blues.

0: It's Johnny Blue Skies and his band The Dark Clouds. We just heard Situation from the new Johnny Blue Skies release, Mutiny After Midnight. And before that, Patterson Hood, a track called The Forks of Cyprus featuring Waxahachie. Coming up, music from Dawes. We'll hear from Ian Noe's latest, and Stephen Stills is next. Don't go away.
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explain. All the years they had traveled in search of him now seemed a journey in vain.

There's a track called Million Dollar Bill from Dawes. That from the album Nothing Is Wrong. And before that, Ian Know, One More Night. Music coming up on Rust on the Dial from Steve Earle. Let's continue with Cat Hastie. This is The Family Business.

0: Alejandro Escovedo on Iowa Public Radio's Studio One. We just heard As I Fall from the album A Man Under the Influence. Steve Earle before that, Telephone Road from El Corazon. And we opened with The Family Business, a track from Cat Hasty, that from a record called The Time of Your Life. I'm Al Scherz, it's Rust on the Dial. Our focus is on music with roots in American country, folk, blues, gospel, R&B, everything in between. Music in a moment from Rodney Crowell and Emmylou Harris is next.
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two number one hits in that set, not for the artists who wrote them, however. We just heard I Ain't Living Long Like This from Rodney Crowell. Waylon Jennings had a big hit with that one. And before that, Two More Bottles of Wine, a track written by Delbert McClinton. Emmylou Harris scored a number one with that track. I'm Al Scherz. I'm glad you've tuned in for Rust on the Dial. We do this every Sunday evening at 6 p.m. You can also hear the show Saturday mornings at 8 a.m. I hope to see you then.

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That's a new one from the Austrian artist Sophie Royer with Cowboy Mouth. Before that was Lose Yourself to Dance by Daft Punk. Hey, I'm Tressa Glass. Thanks for joining me on Studio One this morning, 94.1 FM if you're in Des Moines. I've got Thundercat on the way. This track features the late, great Mac Miller. I've also got some OG Kings of Leon on the way. Right now, Rat Boys, Anywhere.

0: when that song first came out, and that song title was quite scandalous. That was Sex on Fire by Kings of Leon. Before that was She Knows Too Much by Thundercat featuring Mac Miller. Hey, I'm Tressa Glass. You're tuned in to Studio One. I've got Cindy Wilson of the B-52s coming up next. This is her song Overboard. You do not want to miss it. It is so good. Stick around.
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0: Shine by Collective Soul. I remember the band had to make it clear that they did not identify as a Christian band after that song came out, because, and hey, that's the great thing about music. It can be about what you want it to be, but a lot of people felt religious tones in that song. I'm Tressa Glass. 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

Teenage FBI by Guided by Voices. Before that was The House That Doesn't Exist by Melody's Echo Chamber. Hi, I'm Tressa Glass here on Studio One. Cautious Clay is on the way. I'm very excited to listen to Cautious Clay with you all. It's been a minute. Paul Simon's also on deck right now. Can I Mend It by Buck Meek.

0: Late in the Evening by Paul Simon on Studio One. I'm Tressa Glass. I've got a bunch of eccentric weirdos coming up next. Devo. We're going to hear I Can't Get No Satisfaction in a moment.
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I'm your host, Tressa Glass. We just heard Muse with their song, Be With You. I've got new Beck on the way. It's called Ride Lonesome. This is serious indie music Beck that we're hearing from. So just to give you a heads up, but it is it's a very good song. Vampire Weekend is also on the way, one of their classics. Right now, Josh Ritter, Honeydew, No Light.

0: Does anyone still sing that song to themselves every time you are debating the use of a comma while writing? Because I sure do. That's Oxford Comma by Vampire Weekend. Before that, we heard the new one from Beck called Ride Lonesome. Hey, I'm Tressa Glass. This is Member Supported Studio One. I've got a track from Simple Minds on the way. It was in a really popular movie. I wonder which song we're going to listen to, you guys. Next is Jim James. Yes, Jim James of My Morning Jacket. We're going to hear A New Life after the break.
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2: 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Keep on.

in the mood to watch The Breakfast Club now. That was Don't You Forget About Me by Simple Minds. I still remember that song having a massive resurgence while I was in college because of a movie called Pitch Perfect. They used that song heavily in that movie. It's a big plot piece. And that movie is crazy because she goes to work at her college radio station, and I remember thinking how cool she was for that, and now I work at a radio station. Also, that movie did wonders for the a cappella choir community. I'm Dressa Glass. I have Suki Waterhouse on the way. It's her new song called Back in Love. Right now on Studio One, Oh No by the Decemberists.

0: Out of Sight, Out of Mind by Wilco. I'm Tressa Glass. You're tuned in to Studio One. I've got the Chicago artist La La La La on the way. I've also got Verve coming up. Next, it's Iowa's own Field Division with River in Reverse. Stick around.
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Lucky Man by Verve. Before that was Even Mountains Erode by La La La La. Hey, I'm Tressa Glass here on Studio One. If I was making a playlist trying to describe to someone what it feels like to have a panic attack, I would put this track on there. We're going to listen to it in a few minutes, but what song would you put on your panic attack playlist? Right now, it's Haute and Freddie with Dance the Pain Away.

0: I am convinced that song was inspired by a panic attack. It's so perfect. That was I Wanna Be Sedated by the Ramones. I'm Tressa Glass. Coming up next on Studio One, it's the new song from The Strokes.
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I'm Tressa Glass. Next up, it's the song that started it all for Maggie Rogers. She recently did a 10th anniversary celebration for this song by performing it on Stephen Colbert. This is Alaska.

0: Lay Lady Lay by Bob Dylan. Weird way I discovered that song is actually a cover of it that I first heard in the movie Mr. and Mrs. Smith. It plays after they've destroyed their house and they've decided that they're still going to be together because they love each other. And yeah, it's by the artist Magnet, that cover. Before that was Bob Dore and the Blue Band with What Love Will Make You Do. I'm Tressa Glass. Coming up on Studio One, it's the latest from the Foo Fighters called Your Favorite Toy.
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Fool's Gold by Buffalo Traffic Jam. Don't forget, they're going to be at Hinterland this summer if you want to catch them there. Before that was Get Off This by Cracker. I'm Tressa Glass. Coming up on Studio One, it's George Harrison's tribute to John Lennon after he passed away. Right now, Snail Mail, Dead End.

0: All Those Years Ago by George Harrison here on Studio One. I'm Tressa Glass. It's very confusing times we're living in. We have music from Geese and we have music from Goose. Different bands, different plurality, same animal. So that being said, next up is Goose, just one Goose, with their latest called Good to Be. Stick around.
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That's the latest from Goose called Good to Be here on Studio One. I'm Tressa Glass. Next up is Wet Leg. This song makes me nostalgic already for the heated rivalry era. That was so much fun. This is Maj 2.

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I'm your host, Tressa Glass. Thanks for hanging out with me. I'm handing things off to Cece Mitchell shortly. I just have two more tracks for you. Right now, it's Lime Garden. They are a band from Brighton, England. This is All Bad Parts.

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there, guys, gals, and non-binary pals, and welcome to Iowa Public Radio Studio One. I'm Cece Mitchell, here for a long shift today. I'll be covering for Tony Daner until 7 p.m. We just heard the latest from Widow's Peak, If You Change. And New York Dolls got us started off with Looking for a Kiss. Billy Corgan and Courtney Love have still been dragging Kim Gordon in the news. They recently talked about it on Billy Corgan's podcast. Let's hear the latest from Sonic Youth's Kim Gordon, Not Today.

0: 1901, the 2009 hit from French band Phoenix here on Studio One. The Black Keys before that with the lead single to their latest record, Peaches. We heard You Got to Lose, an Ike Turner cover. 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Spoiler alert, they kind of dragged it a little bit, so it's definitely worth a read. We'll hear some throwbacks from Roxy Music and David Gray here in just a few. I'm CeCe Mitchell, and you're tuned to Studio One.
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0: That was More Than This, the lead single to Roxy Music's eighth and final studio album, 1982's Avalon. The late David Lindley before that brought us She Took Off My Romeos. You're tuned to Studio One, 91.5 Mason City, 90.7 Carroll, and everywhere on your smart speaker. I'm Cece Mitchell, here with you until 7 today. Now let's hear from a band we've seen at both Hinterland and the Golfin' Music Festival in Carroll before, Mount Joy.
1: Well, I guess I'll

0: Taking it back to my birth year. Please don't remind me how long ago that is now. 1998 with Sail Away by David Gray. Metric before that with one from their latest record, Romanticize the Dive. We heard Victim of Luck. 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I'm Cece Mitchell. We'll hear some songs I'll be singing along to from Daniel Caesar and the Smiths here before the end of the hour.
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You're tuned to Studio One. I'm CeCe Mitchell. Des Moines' own Abby Sawyer got us started off with Persimmon. Daniel Caesar followed with a track that was getting a bunch of people in their feelings on TikTok lately. Who knows? And just now we heard There Is a Light That Never Goes Out, one of my all-time favorite tracks from The Smiths. Snowcaps is the supergroup of Waxahachie, her sister, MJ Linderman, and the producer Brad Cook. They released their debut self-titled record last fall. Let's hear their track, Coast.

0: There's some days like today, I feel like I could use one of those. I'm here until 7 today, so you'll hear me for a while. It was Mother's Little Helper by the Rolling Stones here on Studio One, right after Brett Denon brought us She's Mine. We'll hear some throwbacks from Kool and the Gang and New Radicals here in the first part of the 2 o'clock hour. I'm Cece Mitchell, and this is Studio One.
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Courtney Barnett was having some major writer's block with that track until Waxahachie came to the rescue. The track was Sight Unseen featuring Waxahachie from Courtney Barnett's latest record, Creature of Habit. You're tuned to Studio One, 89.1 Ottumwa, 91.1 Fort Dodge, and everywhere on the Studio One app. I'm CeCe Mitchell. We'll hear some classic Cool and the Gang right after this one from Eve Toomer.

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If you say you love me and you, like, your happiness only depends on me, it might not be true love.

0: Time the Avenger, the 1984 track from The Pretenders here on Studio One. Des Moines' own Brother Trucker before that brought us downtown. And Kool and the Gang got us started off with Hollywood Swinging. 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I'm Cece Mitchell. If you're here in the Des Moines Metro, be sure to tag us on Instagram if you see one of those Studio One branded Dart buses driving around town. I love seeing those on my commute. We'll hear the latest from Witch Post and Sun Little here in just a few.
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New Radicals before that with a track that's definitely going to be stuck in my head now, You Get What You Give. And Witch Post got to start it off with their new one, Worry Angel. 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I'm Cece Mitchell. Sun Little dropped his fourth album, City Folk, a few months ago. Let's hear the single, Whip the

0: TV on the Radio waited 15 years to play that track on NPR's Tiny Desk, despite being on the wish list since the series began. Tunde Adebimpe joked, "I think someone missed a phone call or an email." It was Wolf Like Me, the 2006 hit from TV on the Radio here on Studio One. I'm Cece Mitchell. We'll hear from one of the bands I am most excited to see at the Hinterland Festival this summer, here before the end of the hour.
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1: Hey there, 90.1 Pella and 90.9 Waverly. You're tuned to Studio One. I'm Cece Mitchell. The new single from Jack White got us started off. We heard G.O.D. and the Broken Ribs. Foles followed with 2 a.m. And just now we heard Iowa State Fair Grandstand alums the Avett Brothers with Ain't No Man. I do believe that all of the State Fair Grandstand acts have been announced by now. You can check them all out on iowastatefair.org. I think I'm most excited for the Red Clay Strays. I might try to get up close to the stage for that one. Anyways, let's hear new music from Tori Amos.

0: That's the band I'm most excited to see at the Hinterland Festival this summer. I am so jealous of Olivia Rodrigo being rumored to be dating the lead singer Cameron Winter. It's Geese with Cobra here on Studio One. I'm Cece Mitchell. We'll hear the latest from Casey Musgraves and Death Cab for Cutie here in the first part of the 3 o'clock hour.
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I'm Cece Mitchell, here with you until 7 today. Dinosaur Jr. is going to be playing with Band of Horses at Valair Ballroom in West Des Moines on July 31st. So if you're not headed to the Hinterland Festival, that would be a great ticket to pick up. Tickets are available on AXS. Let's hear solo music from Dinosaur Jr.'s Jay Maskus.

0: Kacey Musgraves' new album, Middle of Nowhere, has been released to major critical acclaim. It's kind of a throwback to her country roots. The very euphemistic lead single, Dry Spell, got us started off. And just now we heard No Light, No Light by Florence and the Machine. Classics from Peter Gabriel and Bjork are on their way to ya. You're tuned to Studio One. I'm Cece Mitchell.
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0: know that Bjork is not Asian. She's just Icelandic. As a Wasian, I feel like we definitely claim her. She looks the part. But speaking of being Asian, Studio One's going to have a booth at the Celebration Festival later this month. I cannot wait to see you guys. Be sure to check out Celebration on May 22nd and 23rd. We'll be there both days. We just heard Human Behavior by Bjork. Death Cab for Cutie before that, with the lead single to their upcoming I Built You a Tower record, we heard Riptides. We'll be seeing Death Cab for Cutie at Harris Stir Cove in Council Bluffs on July 26th. We'll hear new music from Houndmouth here before the end of the hour. I'm Cece Mitchell, and you're tuned to Studio One.
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0: 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Iowa native and non-binary icon Miss Christine got us started off with Indoctrination. Superchunk followed with last year's Is It Making You Feel Something? And just now we heard Make a Picture by Andrew Bird. Houndmouth is going to release their new album Lordy on July 10th, produced by Brad Cook. Let's hear the single Tiger Blood.
1: Come on, let it out now. Turn a thought into a wish.

0: song you can't help but sing along to, A Natural Woman by Aretha Franklin, here on Studio One. I'm CeCe Mitchell. Well, here's some throwbacks from Cheap Trick and The Clash here in the first part of the 4 o'clock hour.
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When Kevin Morby played the Mission Creek Festival in Iowa City a few years ago, he shouted out his parents in the crowd who had driven up from Kansas City, and they ended up being seated right in front of me. I was so excited to meet them. They were so nice. We just heard one from Kevin Morby's upcoming album, Little Wide Open, out this coming Friday. The track was Javelin. I'm Cece Mitchell, and you're tuned to Studio One. Let's hear some Cheap Trick. Going to a

0: That band's going to be playing Summerfest in Milwaukee this summer, the world's largest music festival. It makes me really want to drive up there for it. Spoon with The Underdog here on Studio One. Des Moines' own Mia Prosperi before that with Keep My Heart Safe. And The Clash got us started off with their classic Lost in the Supermarket. We'll hear from upcoming Engler Theater act The Wallflowers here in just a few. I'm Cece Mitchell, and you're tuned to Studio One.
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Ireland's Inhaler with Hole in the Ground here on Studio One. The Wallflowers before that, a.k.a. Bob Dylan's son Jacob Dylan with One Headlight. The Wallflowers are headed to the Englert Theater in Iowa City on the day before my birthday, June 18th. Tickets are available on the Englert Theater website. And His Golden Messenger got us started off with In the Middle of It. You're tuned to Studio One. I'm Cece Mitchell. Let's hear the latest from Gorillaz.

0: I Would Die For You by the late, great Prince and The Revolution here on Studio One. I'm Cece Mitchell. We'll hear from Bibi Doobie and Beck here before the end of the hour.
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Hey there, 89.7 Dubuque and 89.1 Ottumwa. You're tuned to Studio One. I'm CeCe Mitchell. Upcoming Hinterland act, Biba Doobie, got us started off, together with last year's Hinterland act, The Marias, on their new duet, All I Did Was Dream of You. Beck followed with Saw Lightning, and just now we heard Why Can't I Be You by The Cure. Mitski's latest record, Nothing's About to Happen to Me, has a little bit of a feline focus, great for cat lovers like me. Let's hear the single, I'll Change for You.

0: Honeydew, No Light, last year's track from Josh Ritter here on Studio One. I'm Cece Mitchell. You can check out Tony Danier's conversation with Josh Ritter from last year on the Iowa Public Radio Studio One YouTube channel. We'll hear new music from The Sacred Souls and Noah Kahn here in the first part of the 5 o'clock hour. I'm Cece Mitchell, and this is Studio One.
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We'll hear new Noah Kahan right after this one from David Byrne.

0: always have a good time at the Live at the Temple concert series shows here in Des Moines. The next one's going to be Carla Bonoff Live at the Temple. 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We just heard from Live at the Temple concert series alum Suzanne Vega with Left of Center. 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I'm Cece Mitchell, and you're tuned to Studio One on Iowa Public Radio. 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

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Fine Young Cannibals before that, covering Elvis Presley's Suspicious Minds. 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I'm Cece Mitchell, here with you until 7 today. I got to interview this next band when they came through XBK here in Des Moines not too long ago. Be sure to turn on push notifications for the Studio One app to be the first to read about that conversation when it comes out real soon. It's Chicago band Bridget Calls Me Baby on Studio One.

0: Planting Tomatoes is the name of Lucy Dacus' Record Store Day 2026 exclusive. I have a feeling I'll be doing plenty of that soon here in my new house. That new Planting Tomatoes track got us started off. And just now we heard the REM track that lent its name to the documentary about the Duggar family, Shiny Happy People. We'll hear from last year's Valair Ballroom acts Father John Misty and Future Islands here before the end of the hour. I'm Cece Mitchell and you're tuned to Studio One.
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I'm Cece Mitchell, here with you until 7 today. Iowa's own Weary Ramblers got us started off, the winners of this year's International Blues Challenge. We heard their Sweet Hazel Green to start us off. Father John Misty followed with this year's The Old Law. He was calling that track God's Trash when he came through Valet Ballroom last fall. And just now we heard Aladdin by Future Islands. Now let's hear the latest from Jose Gonzalez.

0: One of my favorite stories from Woodstock, and there are oh so many, is that Santana took a little too much LSD and became convinced that his guitar was a snake, and then proceeded to do some of the best shredding of all time. What a legend. We just heard She's Not There by Santana here on Studio One. I'm Cece Mitchell. Coming up in the 6 o'clock hour, the latest from Low Cut Connie and Genesis Owusu before Shiro's takes over at 7.
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Afro-Appalachian artist Monrovia, with a track that he played on the Kelly Clarkson show not too long ago. Y'all know I love my girl Kelly Clarkson. It was his breakout single Heavy Foot here on Studio One. I'm Cece Mitchell, here with you until 7. We'll hear from one of my favorite bands, Local Natives, right after this one from Baby Huey.

0: Studio One's going to be co-presenting their show when they play Vibrant Music Hall in Waukee on September 25th. Should be a great time. That'll be my third time seeing Bleachers, I think. I am obsessed with Jack Antonoff's music. We heard I Want to Get Better by Bleachers. Dickie before that, the Des Moines band, recorded live by us. It was the last breath of rock and roll. And local natives got us started off with Dark Days. We'll hear from Tycho and Temples here in just a few. I'm Cece Mitchell, and this is Studio One.
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0: That track always reminds me of driving around my hometown, Grinnell, with my dad growing up, listening to 100.3 The Bus. He would always quiz me about song titles and album titles and years, and I never knew anything, but that information did end up being useful later in life when I became a radio host. The track was You Better You Bet by The Who here on Studio One. I'm Cece Mitchell. We'll hear the Thundercat and Tame Impala collab before She Rose takes over at 7.
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Genesis Owusu's third studio album comes out this coming Friday, Red Star Woo and the Worldwide Scourge. We just heard the lead single Stampede here on Studio One. I'm Cece Mitchell. Now let's hear another track that came out this year. It's a collab between Thundercat and Tame Impala called No More Lies.

0: I should tell you the truth. And you're still angry. So sometimes I feel like I still should have lied. I tell you the truth because I care. But I also lie to you because I care. But if I tell you the truth, I guess I can sleep better at night. But then it looks like I don't care because I'm telling you the truth. I mean, I guess I'm just not a... Everybody hates when they get to that part when they realize that I don't want to tell you I don't care, but if it seems like I don't care, it doesn't mean I don't care. It just looks like I don't care. Because my emotions have been sanded off. I live in LA, sweetie. What do you expect?
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Common People by Pulp here on Studio One. I'm Cece Mitchell. I'll be back again here on the Studio One 24/7 stream tomorrow from noon to 3. In the meantime, keep up with us on Instagram at IPR Studio One. To take us out, to new music from the Afghan Whigs, their first new music in 4 years, marking their 40th anniversary this year with a new record. Here's the single House of I.

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